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1: Hello there, I'm Sean Bindley. The Federal Attorney General is hopeful a clear agreement can be reached on a national approach to working with children checks. Attorneys General from around the country are meeting to work on standards for eligibility and improved information sharing. Michelle Rowland says it's not a silver bullet, but every step helps to protect children in childcare.
2: Across the government, including under my colleague, the Minister for Education, substantial reforms have taken place and will be taking place in future when it comes to childcare centres and those settings, including shutting down centres, withholding funding, banning mobile phones in centres.
1: The US Senate has defeated a Democrat-backed war powers resolution by a single vote on Thursday, the 13th time lawmakers have tried and failed to force the US president to step back from the conflict with Iran. The vote came as the war spread further across the region. Egypt's cabinet confirmed a drone struck the port of Damietta on Wednesday, hitting a US-owned gas tanker in the first known attack on Egyptian territory. Iran has denied involvement, and the Iran-backed Houthi group have also denied responsibility. The Strait of Hormuz has become a major flashpoint, with Saudi oil exports increasingly rerouted through the Red Sea. Kate Fisher has more from Washington.
3: In more evidence that this conflict is widening, Saudi Arabia has joined with over a dozen other countries, including Egypt, to form a new defence coalition to try to stop attacks on shipping in the Red Sea. The Saudi Defence Ministry saying that 14 countries have said they will support this. This is as the Houthis, an Iranian-backed Yemeni militia, have started targeting vessels in the Red Sea, Saudi vessels, which have become a vital route for the Saudis for oil exports because of the problems with the Strait of Hormuz.
1: Advocates want the government to increase Australia's parental leave entitlements in line with the rest of the world. Delegates at last weekend's Labor conference passed a motion to support 52 weeks of leave a year, up from 26. Parents Director Veronica Hosking says the average amongst other OECD countries is 50 weeks.
4: Well below, and we've got a long way to go. But this motion shows the ambition is there. Now we need the commitment, but also what we'd love to see is for the opposition and independents and crossbenchers to get on board as well.
1: Three in four surveyed businesses in New South Wales say they're struggling to find skilled workers. Toby Goff explains.
5: Business New South Wales has released its State of Skills Report for 2026, surveying more than 540 organisations. 74% of respondents say they're facing considerable difficulty in recruiting the people they need with the right skill. Four out of five of those polled say the lack of skilled workers is putting extra pressure on existing staff. Business New South Wales Chief Executive Daniel Hunter says the shortages are hitting hardest in regional areas. Toby Goff, Sydney.
1: Teenage carjackers and thieves in Victoria will face stiffer penalties under a coalition adult time for adult crime crackdown if elected in November. Air News' Lee Harrison takes a look.
6: When it comes to teen crime, as far as the Victorian opposition's concerned, the gloves are off. That's the promise from Liberal leader Jess Wilson. In the first major election policy since Labor dumped Jacinta Allen as Premier, the opposition is adding a string of new offences, including attempted carjacking, violent disorder and reckless conduct endangering life.
1: The Australian dollar is buying 70.3 US cents. This is Air News. At the Commonwealth Games in Glasgow, runners Rose Davies and Jessica Hull have won gold and silver for Australia in the women's 5,000 metres. Record breakers Lockie Kennedy and Tori Lewis have qualified for the 200 metre finals, and Peter Boll is one of three Aussies set to race for gold in the men's 800 metre final. Round 22 of the NRL kicked off in Townsville last night. Here's Air Sports' Peter Carey with his report from the game.
7: Sydney Roosters went into last night's clash against the Cowboys in Townsville full of confidence on the strength of their recent five consecutive wins. At halftime, the Roosters led by 42 points, 48-6. After the 80 minutes, the Roosters had scored the third highest score in rugby league history, running in 14 tries and Sam Walker kicking 13 from 14 conversions, completely outclassing the Cowboys 82-12.
1: In AFL, Lions veteran Dane Zorko has leapt to Ty Gallup's defence following his three-week ban. Zorko says Gallup's serious misconduct charge on Mitch Georgiades seems unfair compared to similar incidents over the past two seasons.
8: He didn't hit him in the head. He grabbed his back and pushed him, whereas a forearm to the back of the head when the person's not looking is only a $1,000 fine. So for us as players, we're sitting here going, well, every week someone gets a hold in the ball and then they shove the person into the ground after they do it. So I would expect that the AFL would be giving everyone 3 weeks going forward if that's the case.
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0: 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Don't eat yellow snow.
1: The Catherine Club Friday. The party starts at 4 p.m. Happy hour. Meat raffles from 6. Badge and chocolate wheel draws throughout the night. Of course, daily lunch specials. Nightly dinner specials. I reckon the roast kicks on a Sunday. We've got a courtesy bus Thursday, Friday and Saturday. A huge children's play area. And you can watch the sports live on massive screens. Make it a family night out. The Catherine Club. Sponsors Catherine FM.

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1: Hello there, I'm Sean Bindley. Attorneys General from around the country are meeting to work towards a national approach to working with children checks. Chris McCarthy explains.
2: The chief legal officers will meet in Darwin to build upon previous reforms which block anyone who's had their check revoked from holding one in another state or territory. Ministers will seek agreement on a national baseline for criminal offences to bar a person from holding a working with children's check, as well as minimum national standards for the risk assessment process. They'll also look to strengthen information sharing between states and territories when considering an application. Attorney General Michelle Rowland says while all governments have made significant progress in the space, there's more to do to ensure a consistent approach around the country. Chris McCarthy reporting.
1: Medical groups are opposing budget plans by the federal government to cut private health insurance rebates for over 65s. Redbridge polling shows nearly 40% of older policyholders say the change would force them to drop their cover. Private Healthcare Australia Chief Executive Dr. Rachel David calling for urgent reforms before the policies take effect.
3: At the very least, they need to exempt pensioners and people on a full-age pension from this policy. It's just completely unfair that people who are struggling and struggling with the cost of living could get slugged by something like this without any warning.
1: Iran has vowed to punish the United States after the US Central Command completed a heavy wave of overnight strikes on dozens of Revolutionary Guard targets in retaliation for Iranian missile attacks on American forces in Jordan. China has denied a Reuters report that Beijing is preparing to send up to 400 shoulder-fired air defence missile launches to Iran in a deal reportedly worth up to $70 million. Jagriti Dave reports from Washington.
4: Now, Donald Trump has said that he would be disappointed if China sends weapons to Iran, and this is following a Reuters report that Iran could be getting around 400 Chinese-made shoulder-fired missiles in the next few weeks. China's foreign ministry has said that these reports are inconsistent with the facts and without basis.
1: A teenager has been charged with attacking a shop worker as part of thefts from tobacconists on Sydney's North Shore. Dusty Fitzpatrick explains.
5: North Shore police began investigating after receiving reports of break-ins, thefts and assaults across Neutral Bay and Crow's Nest. The incidents are understood to have occurred between May and this month. A 17-year-old boy was arrested at Chatswood Police Station and charged with assaulting a retail worker and two counts of robbery. He's been granted conditional bail to appear before a children's court next month. Dusty Fitzpatrick, Sydney.
1: An Australian music journalist and broadcaster, Glenn A. Baker, has died at the age of 74. More from E! News, Peter Jones.
6: Known for his vast music knowledge, Baker won the BBC's Rock Brain of the Universe three times in the mid-1980s. He was the manager of the band Old 55 and in 1979 co-established Australian record label Raven Records. Baker was also the editor of Billboard magazine for more than 20 years, wrote 17 books, as well as sleeve notes for more than 600 albums. He said he owned 80,000 records and about 30,000 CDs. His son, Orson, told the ABC his father had experienced a period of illness and was declining for a while. He described Baker as someone who absolutely grabbed life, throttled it, and did everything that he wanted to do. Glenn A. Baker, dead at 74.
1: This is E! News. In rugby league, the North Queensland Cowboys have been embarrassed on home soil in what coach Todd Payton has described as the club's darkest day. Flogged 82-12 by the Sydney Roosters in Townsville last night. Roosters 5/8 Daly Cherry-Evans says it's one of the most memorable games of his career.
7: Purely based on the scoreline, very unique in my career, and I'm sure most of the boys in the sheds, it's a really unique one, but we're on a path. We're really happy with the result.
1: Geelong have moved into the AFL's top six with a 97-72 win over Collingwood at the MCG. Meanwhile, Lions star Cam Rayner says every game's a final ahead of Brisbane's clash with Carlton tomorrow night. The two-time reigning premiers sit fourth on the ladder with four rounds to play. Alex de Minaur has defeated Cruz Hewitt 6-2, 6-3 in the second round of the ATP tournament in Washington. And world soccer is facing a civil war, with the European nations voting to boycott the World Cup if FIFA pushes ahead with plans to sell off stakes to private investors. FIFA President Gianni Infantino says privatisation is the natural next step to consolidate the commercial growth of the game.
8: We believe that the FFE proposal would unlock the sport's potential in every corner of the world.
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0: And we here in
1: Woodford
0: for festival. And
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0: tapir.

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1: Hello there, I'm Sean Bindley. The federal government is expected to face backlash from some states as it pushes for renewables to help power AI data centres. Labor wants the power-hungry sites to give at least as much energy as they take out. Ahead of a meeting next week, Queensland and the Northern Territory have indicated they may oppose the requirement. Coalition MP Andrew Wallace says the proposal doesn't make sense.
2: This government is really losing the plot because AI centres are like steel smelters. They need power 24/7.
1: The Federal Attorney General says people want concrete action to protect children and restore confidence in the childcare sectors. Attorneys General are meeting to discuss a nationally consistent approach to working with children checks, agreeing on standards for eligibility and improved information sharing. Michelle Rowland says all states and territories have been working on a range of reforms.
3: We've got the National Continuous Checking Capability, which is a centralised IT system underway now, funded by the Commonwealth in pilot stage. So I'm optimistic that we can have substantial improvements in this area, and I look forward to this meeting today concluding that.
1: The death toll from a major earthquake in Japan has now climbed to 28. The search for those still trapped inside a badly damaged shopping mall continues as aftershocks and record heat levels complicate efforts. Laura Westbrook has more.
4: Rescuers are still working to try to find any survivors, including at a shopping centre, one of the worst hit buildings where a portion of the second floor collapsed. It remains unclear the number of those missing. Thousands of displaced residents are now staying in evacuation centres, and experts say the challenge is to keep them cool and hydrated as the region battles sweltering heat. Some homes are still without power, and aid organisations say getting water to the vulnerable is a priority. Temperatures could reach 39 degrees Celsius in the coming days, and officials are urging survivors and rescuers to take precautions against heat stroke. Laura Westbrook, Hong Kong.
1: Workers in Western Australia's Pilbara region are set to strike for the second time in a generation. Members of three unions say they won't load ships in Port Hedland next Saturday and will down tools next Sunday. Electrical Trades Union West Australia Secretary Adam Woodage says pay discussions with mining giant BHP have been progressing at a glacial pace.
5: The nexus that has brought us to this stage is BHP are refusing in offering us an agreement that has real rates, real conditions, real terms and conditions that reflects the work that these workers do up there in the Pilbara.
1: To Melbourne, where independent costings estimate it will cost a minimum $10 billion to walk away from the suburban rail loop. $7 billion has already been spent. $2 billion will be foregone on contracts already signed, with another $1 billion for remediation works. The total cost of the entire project is set to top $50 billion, and Stephen Anthony from Macroeconomics says there are options.
6: What is the easiest, most appropriate, most effective and most efficient way to do that? The people who are expert in this, the planners and the transport economists, seem to say that the easiest way of doing this is electric buses.
1: A federal grant has paved the way for a new study to find a cure for some cases of leukemia. Researchers are looking to reduce the number of people with chronic myeloid leukemia who need lifelong treatment. Adelaide University professor Tim Hughes says it's exciting to be able to build on existing research. This is Air News. In football news, FIFA President Gianni Infantino has promised a one-off payment of nearly $30 million to each member nation should his privatisation plans come to fruition. European nations have indicated they'll boycott the World Cup, while the North American nations have also rejected the plan. Former Socceroo Craig Foster says Infantino has clearly been working on this in secret.
7: There are other organisations who are supportive. That's CONMEBOL and Africa, CAF, the confederation is called. So therefore, yes, it is very much a civil war.
1: In AFL news, Frio aren't ruling out paying extra attention to Bulldog star Marcus Bontempelli in tonight's clash. The Dockers beat the Dogs back in round 8, but Bontempelli starred with 33 disposals and 2 goals. Coach Justin Longmuir says there's a few players they need to be aware of.
8: Clearly a good stoppage player and centre bounce player and that type of thing, but yeah, probably does a little bit more damage in transition. But Richards has been doing a fair bit of damage as well, so he's going to monitor that. Yeah, we've done stoppage roles quite regularly this year, and then we've just gone head to head in transition and backed our system in, so that's definitely an option.
1: Just one change for Fremantle, with Hayden Young returning to replace the injured Corey Wagner. Meanwhile, Collingwood Premiership player and Norm Smith medalist Bobby Hill has officially left the club by way of mutual agreement. During the last 12 months, he's been working through some personal issues and the club has put some support structures in place to help him. Executive General Manager of Football, Graham Gardner, says Hill will be very much missed.
9: Everyone involved at the Collingwood Football Club would love to see him back playing at AFL level.
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0: Okay.
1: That's Kirk and that's Chris.
0: No, no, no, that, I'm Kirk. That's.
2: 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That's thing two.
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1: The Katherine Club Friday, the party starts at 4 p.m. Happy hour, meat raffles from 6, badge and chocolate wheel draws throughout the night. 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
1: I'm Mark Dransfield. The Federal Attorney-General is hopeful a clear agreement can be reached on a national approach to working with children checks. Attorneys-General from around the country are meeting to work on standards for eligibility and improved information sharing. Michelle Rowland says it's not a silver bullet, but every step helps to protect children in childcare.
2: Across the government, including under my colleague, the Minister for Education, substantial reforms have taken place and will be taking place in future when it comes to childcare centres and those settings, including shutting down centres, withholding funding, banning mobile phones in centres.
1: The New South Wales Transport Safety Investigator has tabled its final report into the deadly Hunter Valley wedding bus crash, making dozens of recommendations to improve driver oversight. The state government will draft new laws in response to the findings, plus a new regulator will oversee industry compliance. State Regional Transport Minister Jenny Aitchison says stronger standards will ensure no other family has to experience that kind of loss.
3: It is an important piece of work. It's going to be difficult for families today, but I want to assure all of them that we are working as hard as we can to ensure that this does not happen to other families.
1: It seems there's a second case of the deadly bird flu in Victoria. Community members discovered a second crested tern near Portland, testing positive for H5 bird flu. Further tests are now being conducted at the CSIRO facility near Geelong. Queensland's Commission of Inquiry into the CFMEU has revealed further evidence of corruption on Victorian big build projects. Geoffrey Watson SC told the Commission a leading supplier of construction services, which was unable to obtain an enterprise bargaining agreement with the union, allegedly entered into a covert arrangement with a company connected to underworld figure Mick Gatto. He said despite the company later being placed into administration, payments still flowed to Mr. Gatto.
4: While a company is not paying its tax, while a company is running up a tax debt of $13 million, it is paying Mick Gatto $200,000. The company was placed into administration in May 2025. The company continued to make payments to Gatto after the administration commenced.
1: Overseas now, and Egypt has been rocked by a drone attack, marking the first time it's been hit during the conflict between the US and Iran. The explosion on the country's Mediterranean coast caused a fire in ships, including an American gas storage tanker. Retired US Navy Vice Admiral Robert Murrett has told CBS it would be quite the escalation if Egypt is dragged into the ongoing list of targets.
5: The port facility on the Mediterranean where these attacks on the two ships took place is only a few miles away from Port Said, where you enter the Suez Canal. And we already have, you know, on the other end of the Red Sea, Bab el-Mandeb under threat by the Houthis.
1: And the Perth Mint has created the largest bar of gold in the world. It weighs just over 521 kilograms, 200 kilos more than the previous record holder in Dubai. Perth Mint CEO Paul Graham says it's worth more than $120 million.
6: What we'll be unveiling today is nothing short of, I think, a miracle, because it's not just the weight and the size of this bar, it's the purity.
1: This is Air News. Storm coach Craig Bellamy is laughing off Cameron Munster's claim that he'll stay at the club as long as he's coach. Munster is weighing up a move to the PNG Chiefs in 2028. Bellamy says he'll be finishing up before then.
7: I'd love to sort of go through right through my coaching career with him sort of at about the same time. But as I said, you know, he's got a decision to make, and he'll make the right decision for what's right for his family.
1: Tonight, the Storm hosts the Bulldogs after the Dolphins take on the Dragons. AFL, and this evening it's Fremantle versus the Western Bulldogs in Perth. Meantime, Brisbane's keeping Dane Zorko on ice for tomorrow's clash with Carlton. The 37-year-old is managing a hamstring complaint. Turning to tennis, and Alex de Minaur is into the quarterfinals of the ATP tournament in Washington after beating Cruz Hewitt 6-2, 6-3 in their round of 16 match. De Minaur is close to Cruz as he's worked closely with Leighton for much of his own tennis career, and he admits it was surreal to be playing against him.
8: It was an amazing feeling, just even all the lead up, seeing all the incredible pictures that we have together and how we've kind of grown up, both of us, and I'm ecstatic. I'm glad that I managed to get through, but I'm sure we're going to have many, many battles in the years to come.
1: Australian Independent Radio News.
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1: I'm Mark Dransfield. The Australian College of Nursing claims the country could face a shortfall of almost 80,000 nurses by 2035. The college believes newly graduated professionals need to be better supported in their first few years of entering the practice. Chief Executive Catherine Zeitz says government should step in to ensure nurses stay in their roles.
2: We think that there needs to be some national program framework that defines the core elements of that support, and then opportunities for nurses to be able to access that support.
1: A woman in her late 90s has been found dead in her West Melbourne home after waiting hours for paramedics. More from Brian Wilson.
3: The elderly woman who lives alone had a suspected fall around 4:30 this morning, her medical alarm triggering a call to 000. The age reporting call takers hearing the woman crying out in pain when they made contact. The 000 call was forwarded to Ambulance Victoria, and emergency dispatchers made multiple attempts to phone the number connected to the alarm over the next 2 hours, but they went unanswered. Fire Rescue Victoria crews were later dispatched and made entry to the house where the woman was found dead inside. Police are not treating the death as suspicious and will prepare a report for the coroner. Brian Wilson, Melbourne.
1: A report has identified multiple failures in the Hunter Valley wedding bus tragedy, which left 10 people dead and dozens injured. The Office of Transport Safety Investigations has been reviewing the deadly rollover, finding multiple safety systems had not worked effectively. It's made 34 recommendations to regulators and operators, including strengthening management of driver medication and boosting seatbelt use. A Queensland police officer charged with domestic violence and not paying for fuel has been stood down. Miranda Workman has details.
4: The 32-year-old worked as a senior constable in the state's northern region, which stretches from Gladstone to the Queensland Northern Territory border. He's been charged with breaking a police protection notice issued under the Domestic and Family Violence Protection Act. Police say it happened when he was off duty. The accused is also facing 2 counts of fraud and 1 count of obstructing police after he allegedly didn't pay for fuel in a separate incident. He's due to appear in Ipswich and Gladstone courts early next month. Miranda Workman, Brisbane.
1: Air medical news, and a federal grant has paved the way for a new study to find a cure for some cases of leukemia. Researchers are looking to reduce the number of people with chronic myeloid leukemia who need lifelong treatment. Adelaide University Professor Tim Hughes says it's exciting to be able to build on existing research.
5: So we've been studying how we can get patients off therapy and into what we call treatment-free remission, which we think really is cure. And at the moment, about a third of patients can achieve that, but we think we can improve that greatly so that the majority of patients can actually get off their therapy and remain in remission.
1: And the US president claims his Board of Peace has reached agreement on a plan to disarm Hamas and other armed groups in Gaza. Donald Trump claims Israel would then withdraw from the area once disarmament was completed. American officials claim Hamas could sign an agreement within days, but the militant group is yet to respond to the statement. This is AIR News. Collingwood Premiership player and Norm Smith medalist Bobby Hill has now officially left the club by way of mutual agreement. During the last 12 months, Hill has been working through some personal issues, and the club has put support structures in place to help him. Executive General Manager of Football, Graham Gardner, says he will be very much missed.
6: I think the focus for Bobby is just getting himself right. If he could get back to play, that'd be fantastic. I don't think the rules would allow him to come back here anytime soon, but look, I think everyone involved at the Collingwood Football Club would love to see him back playing at AFL level again at some point.
1: Turning to NRL, and the Cowboys' season is on life support after being thrashed by the Roosters 82-12. Sydney running riot in Townsville with 14-2. Cowboys coach Todd Payton says they were physically and mentally off the pace.
7: I'm not making excuses, any at all. That's between the ears, that's where it is. And you do that against a powerful team, they're all on the same page. It can get ugly, and it got ugly quick. Game was out of reach after 20 minutes.
1: And at the Commonwealth Games, Australia's gold medal tally has gone past 50 after 3 wins at the Velodrome this morning, as well Rose Davies won a sprint finish ahead of Aussie teammate Jess Hull to complete the first ever Commonwealth Games 5,000 and 10,000 metre double. Australian Independent Radio News.
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1: The Catherine Club Friday. The party starts at 4 p.m. Happy hour. Meat raffles from 6. Badge and chocolate wheel draws throughout the night. Of course, daily lunch specials. Nightly dinner specials. I reckon the roast kicks on a Sunday. We've got a courtesy bus Thursday, Friday and Saturday. A huge children's play area. And you can watch the sports live on massive screens. Make it a family night out. The Catherine Club. 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
1: I'm Mark Dransfield. Attorneys General have agreed on reforms to better align working with children check schemes across the country. Ministers agreed to changes including a baseline of serious criminal offences, which will automatically bar someone from holding a working with children check, and minimum standards for risk assessment processes as well. Some states are raising concerns about the federal government's plans to abolish higher private health insurance premium rebates for people aged over 65 in order to fund more aged care. Nearly 40% of older policyholders polled by Redbridge say the change would force them to drop their cover, sending them into the public system. Private Healthcare Australia Chief Executive Dr. Rachel David says there's room to make concessions to lessen the potential harm.
2: At very least, they need to exempt pensioners and people on a full age pension from this policy. It's just completely unfair that people who are struggling and struggling with the cost of living could get slugged by something like this without any warning.
1: The New South Wales Transport Safety Investigator has tabled its final report into the deadly Hunter Valley wedding bus crash, making dozens of recommendations to improve driver oversight. The state government will draft new laws in response to the findings, including a tiered offence and penalty structure. A new regulator is also being set up to oversee industry compliance. State Regional Transport Minister Jenny Aitchison says stronger standards will ensure no other family has to experience that kind of loss.
3: It is an important piece of work. It's going to be difficult for families today, but I want to assure all of them that we are working as hard as we can to ensure that this does not happen to other families.
1: The federal government is proposing to expand existing marine parks along the country's east coast. More than 670,000 square kilometres of heavily protected no-take zones will be added, strictly regulating fishing in the area. Environment and Water Minister Murray Watt says the changes are aimed at helping the ecosystem without affecting the fishing industry.
4: It's extremely unlikely that there would be any serious impact on Australian consumers of seafood. And as I say, we will be working closely with the fishing industry, along with everyone else who's got an interest here, to make sure that we get this right.
1: Air Entertainment News and Australian music journalist and broadcaster Glenn A. Baker has died, aged 74. More from Peter Jones.
5: Known for his vast music knowledge, Baker won the BBC's Rock Brain of the Universe three times in the mid-1980s. He was the manager of the band Old 55 and in 1979 co-established Australian record label Raven Records. Baker was also the editor of Billboard magazine for more than 20 years, wrote 17 books, as well as sleeve notes for more than 600 albums. He said he owned 80,000 records and about 30,000 CDs. His son, Orson, told the ABC his father had experienced a period of illness and was declining for a while. He described Baker as someone who absolutely grabbed life, throttled it, and did everything that he wanted to do. Glenn A. Baker, dead at 74. Peter Jones, Air News.
1: And Australia is sending firefighters to France as the country battles devastating wildfires. Two aircraft and 24 skilled aerial and ground crew from the New South Wales Rural Fire Service will travel to the country. This is Air News. The Dragons tonight will come face-to-face with their latest big-name signing. Dolphins 5'8 Cody Nicarima has signed a two-year deal with the Red V. Ahead of the Wynn Stadium clash, Dragons coach Dean Young says his new recruit poses a serious threat.
6: Cody's a real threat, so is Hammer, so is Izzy Katoa, and we're expecting him to play. So they're a real good attacking team and they've been doing really well, but you know, we need to make sure we get our game right, and it wasn't last week.
1: Also tonight, the Storm hosts the Bulldogs. AFL, and this evening it's Fremantle versus the Western Bulldogs in Perth. Meantime, Richmond coach Adam Uze says they need to focus on their brand of football and not the opposition's. The Tigers are looking to snap an 8-game losing streak when they face West Coast at the MCG. Uze says they need to worry about how they're playing.
7: So, yeah, we've got a young list that are constantly evolving and we want to play the right way and the result will look after itself. Even against West Coast last time we played them, they had momentum early. There was parts of the game that we weren't good enough. Even in some of our wins, we haven't played the pure brand of footy, but the result will look after itself if we play the right way.
1: And world football is on the brink of a civil war over FIFA's plans to sell off the World Cup to private investors. The entire European conference has indicated it'll boycott the tournament if the move goes ahead. Australian Independent Radio News.
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1: Hello, my name is Fabian Powell, and you're listening to Catherine Radio. And shout out to Rockall.

The Catherine Club Friday. The party starts at 4 p.m. Happy hour. Meat raffles from 6. Badge and chocolate wheel draws throughout the night. Of course, daily lunch specials. Nightly dinner specials. I reckon the roast kicks on a Sunday. We've got a courtesy bus Thursday, Friday and Saturday. A huge children's play area. And you can watch the sports live on massive screens. Make it a family night out. The Catherine Club. Sponsors Catherine FM.

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1: Hello, I'm Peter Carey. The New South Wales Health Minister says he will raise his concerns directly with his federal counterpart about a decision to reduce the private health insurance rebate for over 65s. There are fears the move will see more Australians scrap their private health cover, putting more pressure on already overwhelmed public hospitals. Ryan Park said he'll be asking his department to do its own modelling of the potential burden that could add to our public hospital system.
2: Given the pressures that we're experiencing in our hospitals right now of people being stuck in beds that shouldn't be stuck in beds, we just don't have the capacity for anyone else who shouldn't be there to be coming into the public health system. That's not what we want to see.
1: Victoria's teachers will walk off the job again next month, escalating their pay dispute with the state government. Ryan Wilson reports.
3: The Australian Education Union met today, voting to take action to force the government back to the negotiating table after the July 17 offer was rejected by members. Victorian President Jason Mullaly saying Premier Ben Carroll needs to deliver a revised offer. The teachers want funding for all schools to meet the needs of students, a 35% pay rise over 3 years, reduced class sizes, and relief from administrative burdens. Brian Wilson, Melbourne.
1: Queensland homeowners are being urged to take care when hiring a trending tradie. Lachlan Gray explains.
4: A cheap quote might catch your eye, but it will cost more in the long run. More and more homeowners paying a large deposit and being left with incomplete works and defects. That's according to the latest data from the Queensland Building and Construction Commission, which reveals a disturbing trend. More than 1,000 people are being investigated for unlicensed contracting, with another 226 under scrutiny for misusing a licence. QBCC Commissioner Angelo Lambrinos warning, it's not as easy as it looks on social media, and if found guilty, dodgy builders in the Sunshine State will be hit with the rulebook. Lachlan Gray, Brisbane.
1: The WA state government continues to call on BHP and its workers to reach an agreement. Members of three unions have threatened to stop loading ships in Port Hedland next Saturday and strike the following day over pay and conditions. Taxpayers stand to lose millions of dollars in royalty revenue. Mines Minister Daniel Pastorelli hopes a resolution is found soon.
5: It's important that workers are paid properly. It's also important that the resources sector continue to power along. So we ask that both parties come to the table and negotiate in good faith.
1: And the US president claims his Board of Peace has reached an agreement on a plan to disarm Hamas and other armed groups in Gaza. American officials claim Hamas could sign an agreement within days, but the militant group is yet to respond to the statement. A signed deal would mark progress on Donald Trump's 20-point peace plan for Gaza. Finally, to the Australian share market, the All Ords has closed up 14 points at 91.37, and one Australian dollar was buying 70.34 US cents. This is Air News. Collingwood and Bobby Hill have agreed to mutually part ways. Hill spent a significant amount of time away from the club to deal with personal issues. Executive General Manager of Football, Charlie Gardner, says they'll miss him around the club.
6: I think the focus for Bobby is just getting himself right. If he could get back to play, that'd be fantastic. I don't think the rules would allow him to come back here anytime soon. But look, I think everyone involved at the Collingwood Football Club would love to see him back playing at AFL level again at some point.
1: And Fremantle are refusing to take the Bulldogs lightly as they prepare for a big Friday night clash at the stadium tonight. The Dogs travel to Perth without star spearhead Aaron Norton, who's been rested with soreness, but coach Justin Lomu says they're still dangerous. Meanwhile, the Lions will be without veteran Dane Zorko for tomorrow night's clash with Carlton. The 37-year-old is managing a hamstring complaint ahead of Brisbane's push for a home preliminary final. And Broncos coach Michael Maguire has defended his team selections ahead of tomorrow night's showdown with the Knights. With the Premier's out of finals reckoning, there's been calls for some new blood. But Maguire says departing player like retiring skipper Adam Reynolds deserved to see out the season.
7: The Broncos jersey, you know, it's a privilege to wear it. You know, and that's how, you know, the players, myself, everyone views what we're doing. We've got some great players that, you know, may leave us at the end of the year, but they've also been great players for this club. And, you know, every game's a special game when you play for the Broncos.
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1: It was on a cold December afternoon. Doesn't seem that long ago.

0: Time now for the Australian Independent Radio News, brought to you by the Katherine Country Club.
1: Hello, I'm Peter Carey. The federal government is facing growing backlash to plans to reduce private health insurance rebates for over 65s. Labor says the policy will save billions of dollars, which could then be used to fund aged care services. The New South Wales, Queensland and Tasmania governments warn it could lead to people dropping their cover, putting more pressure on public hospitals. Shadow Health and Aged Care Minister Anne Rustin is echoing those concerns.
2: If all of these additional older Australians are forced into that system that's already buckling, we're likely to see older Australians particularly, but all Australians who will be impacted by this potentially could be seriously harmed or even die as a result of the overburdening of our health system.
1: And the Australian College of Nursing claims the country could face a shortfall of almost 80,000 nurses by 2035. College believes newly graduated professionals need to be better supported in the first few years of entering the practice. Chief Executive Catherine Zietz says governments should step in to ensure nurses stay in their roles.
3: We think that there needs to be some national program framework that defines the core elements of that support, and then opportunities for nurses to be able to access that support.
1: Authorities are yet to confirm the identity of a man located deceased in Brisbane South almost 2 months ago. Georgina Winter has more.
4: Police are continuing to appeal for public assistance to identify the man who passed away in Marnham Street Park at Acacia Ridge on May 13. His death is being treated as non-suspicious, but investigators are interested in speaking to anyone who may be able to help identify him. He is described as approximately 170 centimetres tall, with a dark complexion, short, curly, dark brown hair, and a very distinctive black and red tattoo on the back of his right hand. He was located wearing a black knitted wool cap with an Aboriginal flag emblem and a black T-shirt featuring an image of American singer 50 Cent. Georgina Winter, Brisbane.
1: Two Melbourne ISIS brides have pleaded not guilty to crimes against humanity charges. The mother and daughter will fight accusations they kept a teenage sex slave while living in Syria. It comes as One Nation plans to introduce a bill blocking Australians linked to Islamic State from returning home. Federal politics reporter Nelson Scott.
5: Labor maintains it's been powerless to stop the return of 32 ISIS brides and their children this year, as they've all been Australian citizens. One Nation leader Pauline Hanson argues this is unacceptable and will introduce a bill to block citizens with links to Islamic State from coming home. The laws would tighten terror-related bail rules, expand passport cancellation powers, and make it easier for governments to issue temporary exclusion orders. Senator Hanson is now seeking the support of the crossbench in a bid to pass the bill when Parliament returns next month. Nelson Scott, Canberra.
1: This is Air News. In the AFL, Lions star Cam Rayner says they're picking up steam with just four home and away games remaining. Rayner says it's been a season to remember, even when things haven't gone their way.
6: Even through the losses, I feel like we're still trying to make a big emphasis on celebrating and enjoying the games, but it obviously makes it a lot easier when you're winning football. It's really a good indicator when you can see the team celebrating each other and enjoying playing footy out there.
1: Brisbane take on 11th-placed Carlton tomorrow night, and tonight Frio are at home to the Western Bulldogs. West's Tigers veteran Appy Coruscant insists the Adam Dewey saga has been put to bed. The Lebanese international will play halfback in Sunday's clash with the Eels after walking out on the team last week. Coruscant says Dewey is in a good headspace for the game.
7: I think he's good. I think the boys have been really receptive towards him as well, and I think you guys seen the training the other day, we just sort of dealt with that.
1: In Melbourne tonight, the Storm are at home to the Bulldogs, and round 22 continues in the Gong with the Dragons taking on the Dolphins. A short time ago, it was all tied up at the Gong, 10 points each. And in tennis, Alex de Minaur has defeated Cruz Hewitt 6-2, 6-3 in the second round of the ATP tournament in Washington. Australian Independent Radio News.
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You're tuned in to Katherine Community Radio on 101.3 FM. Keep that dial exactly where it is. You've got no need to move on.

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1: Hello, I'm Peter Carey. The New South Wales Health Minister says he will raise his concerns directly with his federal counterpart about a decision to reduce the private health insurance rebate for over 65s. There are fears the move will see more Australians scrap their private health cover, putting more pressure on already overwhelmed public hospitals. Ryan Park said he'll be asking his department to do its own modelling of the potential burden that could add to our public hospital system.
2: Given the pressures that we're experiencing in our hospitals right now of people being stuck in beds that shouldn't be stuck in beds, we just don't have the capacity for anyone else who shouldn't be there to be coming into the public health system. That's not what we want to see.
1: Victoria's teachers will walk off the job again next month, escalating their pay dispute with the state government. Ryan Wilson reports.
3: The Australian Education Union met today, voting to take action to force the government back to the negotiating table after the July 17 offer was rejected by members. Victorian President Jason Mullaly saying Premier Ben Carroll needs to deliver a revised offer. The teachers want funding for all schools to meet the needs of students, a 35% pay rise over 3 years, reduced class sizes and relief from administrative burdens. Brian Wilson, Melbourne.
1: Queensland homeowners are being urged to take care when hiring a trending tradie. Lachlan Gray explains.
4: A cheap quote might catch your eye, but it will cost more in the long run. More and more homeowners paying a large deposit and being left with incomplete works and defects. That's according to the latest data from the Queensland Building and Construction Commission, which reveals a disturbing trend. More than 1,000 people are being investigated for unlicensed contracting, with another 226 under scrutiny for misusing a licence. QBCC Commissioner Angelo Lambrinos warning, it's not as easy as it looks on social media, and if found guilty, dodgy builders in the Sunshine State will be hit with the rulebook. Lachlan Gray, Brisbane.
1: The WA state government continues to call on BHP and its workers to reach an agreement. Members of three unions have threatened to stop loading ships in Port Hedland next Saturday and strike the following day over pay and conditions. Taxpayers stand to lose millions of dollars in royalty revenue. Mines Minister Daniel Pastorelli hopes a resolution is found soon.
5: It's important that workers are paid properly. It's also important that the resources sector continue to power along. So we ask that both parties come to the table and negotiate in good faith.
1: And the US president claims his Board of Peace has reached an agreement on a plan to disarm Hamas and other armed groups in Gaza. American officials claim Hamas could sign an agreement within days, but the militant group is yet to respond to the statement. A signed deal would mark progress on Donald Trump's 20-point peace plan for Gaza. Finally, to the Australian share market, the All Ords has closed up 14 points at 91.37, and one Australian dollar was buying 70.34 US cents. This is Air News. NRLW squads are heading bush to play this year's Magic Round in Wagga Wagga. It kicks off late tomorrow morning with the Sharks taking on the Tigers. Roosters star Jasmine Strange says it's an event they all look forward to.
6: I honestly forget that I have to play in it sometimes because I'm like, oh, I'm so excited to watch the Warriors versus Titans. I'm so excited to watch the Eels. I'm so excited to watch the Broncos. So, yeah, very exciting for everyone in Wagga Wagga.
1: Round 22 continues at Wollongong tonight. A short time ago, the Dolphins leading the Dragons 22-16. In the AFL, Richmond coach Adam Uze has laughed off suggestions the Tigers would be better served losing to West Coast this weekend so they can lock in a number one draft pick. Uze says they want to finish the season the right way.
7: So, yeah, we've got a young list that are constantly evolving and we want to play the right way and the result will look after itself. Even against West Coast last time we played them, they had momentum early. There was parts of the game that we weren't good enough. Even in some of our wins, we haven't played the pure brand of footy, but the result will look after itself if we play the right way.
1: There's a civil war brewing in the world football over FIFA's plans to sell private stakes in the World Cup. Europe's 55 member nations have voted to boycott the tournament if the plan goes ahead. Australian Independent Radio News.
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1: Hello, I'm Peter Carey. The federal government is facing growing backlash to plans to reduce private health insurance rebates for over 65s. Labor says the policy will save billions of dollars, which could then be used to fund aged care services. The New South Wales, Queensland and Tasmania governments warn it could lead to people dropping their cover, putting more pressure on public hospitals. Shadow Health and Aged Care Minister Anne Rustin is echoing those concerns.
2: If all of these additional older Australians are forced into that system that's already buckling, we're likely to see older Australians particularly, but all Australians who will be impacted by this potentially could be seriously harmed or even die as a result of the overburdening of our health system.
1: And the Australian College of Nursing claims the country could face a shortfall of almost 80,000 nurses by 2035. College believes newly graduated professionals need to be better supported in the first few years of entering the practice. Chief Executive Catherine Zietz says governments should step in to ensure nurses stay in their roles.
3: We think that there needs to be some a national program framework that defines the core elements of that support, and then opportunities for nurses to be able to access that support.
1: Authorities are yet to confirm the identity of a man located deceased in Brisbane South almost 2 months ago. Georgina Winter has more.
4: Police are continuing to appeal for public assistance to identify the man who passed away in Marnham Street Park at Acacia Ridge on May 13. His death is being treated as non-suspicious, but investigators are interested in speaking to anyone who may be able to help identify him. He is described as approximately 170 centimetres tall, with a dark complexion, short, curly, dark brown hair, and a very distinctive black and red tattoo on the back of his right hand. He was located wearing a black knitted wool cap with an Aboriginal flag emblem and a black T-shirt featuring an image of American singer 50 Cent. Georgina Winter, Brisbane.
1: Two Melbourne ISIS brides have pleaded not guilty to crimes against humanity charges. The mother and daughter will fight accusations they kept a teenage sex slave while living in Syria. It comes as One Nation plans to introduce a bill blocking Australians linked to Islamic State from returning home. Federal politics reporter Nelson Scott.
5: Labor maintains it's been powerless to stop the return of 32 ISIS brides and their children this year, as they've all been Australian citizens. One Nation leader Pauline Hanson argues this is unacceptable and will introduce a bill to block citizens with links to Islamic State from coming home. The laws would tighten terror-related bail rules, expand passport cancellation powers, and make it easier for governments to issue temporary exclusion orders. Senator Hanson is now seeking the support of the crossbench in a bid to pass the bill when Parliament returns next month. Nelson Scott, Canberra.
1: This is Air News. Gold Coast coach Damien Hardwick has dismissed any tension between Christian Petracca and teammate Leo Lombard after an on-field blow-up last weekend.
6: They have a bit of an altercation, but they're big boys, and they spoke about it after the game. And, you know, once again, as I said, that track mentors Leo, and Leo and him got a terrific relationship, very, very close. So every now and then there's going to be a blow-up on the field. And what people have got to realise is they see one snippet of blow-up. They don't see the 99% that we see every day.
1: Collingwood and Bobby Hill have agreed to mutually part ways. Hill spent a significant amount of time away from the club to deal with personal issues. Executive General Manager of Football, Charlie Gardner, says they'll miss him around the club.
7: I think the focus for Bobby is just getting himself right. If he could get back to play, that'd be fantastic. I don't think the rules would allow him to come back here anytime soon. But look, I think everyone involved at the Collingwood Football Club would love to see him back playing at AFL level again at some point.
1: And it's quarter time in Perth. Fremantle 1-3-9 are leading the Western Bulldogs 1-2-8. To the NRL, Broncos coach Michael Maguire says his side is determined to secure a win when they host the Knights tomorrow night. While Brisbane is set to miss the finals, Maguire says the pressure is still on to perform well.
8: Yeah, we're going to have plenty of fans there coming to our game and cheering about the Broncos performing at their best, and that's the expectation that we have here.
1: Australian Independent Radio News.
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Hey, which way? This is Kian. I'm a proud Yalanji Jitubu Tarsha Alana from North Queensland, and I make soul music. And you're listening to Catherine Community Radio 101.3 FM.

I wanna stay high. I wanna get twisted. I'm that kind of guy. So later, I'm going.

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This is Young Princess, aka Hope. I hope you guys have a good day and make sure to tune into the radio.

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Hey, which way? This is Keon. I'm a proud Yalanji Jitubul Tarsha Alana from North Queensland, and I make soul music. And you're listening to Catherine Community Radio 101.3 FM.

as you said. It's hard, isn't it? 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

days, everything was simpler and more confused. One summer night, going to the pier, I ran into two young girls. The blonde was called Freedom, the dark one, Enterprise. We talked and they told me the story. Now listen to this.

fury of a divine messenger. Let me tell you about heartache and the loss of God, wandering in hopeless night. Out here in the perimeter, there are no stars. Out here, we is stoned, immaculate.

0: Yo, Manymak. My name is Andrew Gurui.
1: Kata Pramunungur.
0: And we here in
1: Woodford
0: for festival. And
1: shout out to the Captain Radio. Yo,
0: tapir. Yo, tapir.

G'day, Dr. Carl here, talking to you on Catherine Community Radio 101.3, saying this is where you get your mind blown. Enjoy.

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1: Hello, I'm Kim Cartwright. Experts predict the spread of bird flu will continue here as it has overseas. There's been a second case of the deadly H5 virus strain near Portland in Victoria's southwest. Federal Agriculture Minister Julie Collins says further tests are now being conducted with the bird believed to be a seagull.
2: I understand that there may be a gull that is a suspected case, but we're waiting to get advice in relation to that.
1: US President Donald Trump says he has an understanding with Israel to implement a peace deal in Gaza. The deal would require Hamas to disarm and Israel to withdraw its troops. Neither party has yet agreed to act without the other moving first. The Australian College of Nursing claims the country could face a shortfall of almost 80,000 nurses by 2035. The college believes newly graduated professionals need to be better supported in their first few years of entering the practice. Chief Executive Catherine Zietz says governments should step in to ensure nurses stay in their roles.
3: We think that there needs to be some a national program framework that defines the core elements of that support, and then opportunities for nurses to be able to access that support.
1: Two Melbourne ISIS brides have pleaded not guilty to crimes against humanity charges. The mother and daughter will fight accusations they kept a teenage sex slave while living in Syria. It comes as One Nation plans to introduce a bill blocking Australians linked to Islamic State from returning home. Federal politics reporter Nelson Scott.
4: Labor maintains it's been powerless to stop the return of 32 ISIS brides and their children this year, as they've all been Australian citizens. One Nation leader Pauline Hanson argues this is unacceptable and will introduce a bill to block citizens with links to Islamic State from coming home. The laws would tighten terror-related bail rules, expand passport cancellation powers, and make it easier for governments to issue temporary exclusion orders. Senator Hanson is now seeking the support of the crossbench in a bid to pass the bill when Parliament returns next month. Nelson Scott, Canberra.
1: The state's health minister says he will raise his concerns directly with his federal counterpart about a decision to reduce the private health insurance rebate for over 65s. There are fears the move will see more Australians scrap their private health cover, putting more pressure on already overwhelmed public hospitals. Ryan Park says he'll be asking his department to do its own modelling on the potential burden.
5: Given the pressures that we're experiencing in our hospitals right now of people being stuck in beds that shouldn't be stuck in beds, we just don't have the capacity for anyone else who shouldn't be there to be coming into the public health system. That's not what we want to see.
1: Briefly, Australian rock journalist Glenn A. Baker has died at the age of 74 after a period of illness. WA scientists have successfully cloned one of the world's rarest plants, the critically endangered Queen of Sheba orchid. And Spanish authorities have confirmed at least 19 people have died as a rush of migrants crossed the border at Morocco. A 19th century book hidden behind a chimney has been returned to a New South Wales library almost 150 years after it was borrowed. Antiquities of Athens made a return to Kiama Library after more than a century. Staff at the library on the New South Wales south coast say they have no way of identifying the original borrower, who technically owes $28,000 in overdue fines. This is Air News. The Aussies continue to haul in the medals at the Glasgow Commonwealth Games with two golds, a silver and a bronze in the velodrome. Australian athletes occupied all three steps of the men's individual pursuit podium, with Ollie Bledden taking gold over Connor Leahy with a Games record. Earlier, team pursuit champion Georgia Baker claimed her second gold of the Games in the 10-kilometre scratch race as heard on Seven.
6: Georgia Baker needs to stay out of trouble and stave off the world's trash.
7: Smart riding from Baker down the back straight. She has Morris behind her. New Zealand on the inside trying to come through. But Georgia Baker, she won three gold medals at the Commonwealth Games in Birmingham. She's got another one now.
1: There were two NRL fixtures played overnight as round 22 continues. Peter Carey with the results.
8: The Dolphins journeyed to Wollongong last night to take on the St. George Dragons, coming out victors 28-22, moving into fifth spot on the ladder, sandwiched between the Sharks and the Rabbitohs. In the late game, the Canterbury Bulldogs defeated an injury-depleted Melbourne Storm by 14 points, 36-22, after Storm led 14-12 at the break. The win to the Doggies takes them into the top eight, with the Storm stuck in 12th position. Peter Carey, Air Sport.
1: And Fremantle have beaten Western Bulldogs 11-12, 78-5, 11-41 in AFL. Australian Independent Radio News.
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9: to bet. 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KTR is a community access station and acts as a voice for the Catherine community. The views expressed on air are not necessarily those of the executive committee or the station management. Catherine Community Radio is operated entirely by volunteers and depends on the sponsorship of the local business community to generate sufficient funds to meet day-to-day operating expenses. 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
1: Hello, I'm Kim Cartwright. The federal government is in negotiations with the White House to secure access to top-tier American AI models. Under a proposed deal, Australian infrastructure like banks and telecommunications firms would gain privileged access to advanced software to bolster cyber defence. However, not everyone is happy about the influx of AI. During the week, high school and university students in Tasmania took to the streets and local parks of Launceston to protest against the use of AI in the education sector and increasingly in their everyday lives. One of the protest organisers, Darcy Back, says the technology is harming their futures and their state.
2: It's more bad than it is good. We see the damage that AI data centres have caused, especially in America. Cities nearby not having any drinking water.
1: However, Tasmanian Premier Jeremy Rockliffe says AI is here to stay.
3: The fact is that artificial intelligence is here to stay. It's how we ensure there are boundaries around the use of AI that is important.
1: Audio courtesy Channel 7. The protest comes after Georgetown Council rejected a petition into the development of a new AI data factory in the area. Authorities are urging Australians to continue to report dead birds as they attempt to manage the H5 bird flu outbreak. Another 19 confirmed detections bring Australia's total to 52, with the virus spreading locally in South Australia. Agriculture Minister Julie Collins has thanked everyone who has helped the efforts thus far.
4: If you see a sick or a dead bird or other animals, please do not touch them. Please avoid, contact and record what you see, and make a report through birdflu.gov.au, where Australians can continue to receive up-to-date information on the bird flu in Australia.
1: The Albanese government is being accused of having no direction in its approach to Indigenous affairs following the failed voice referendum in 2023. Shadow Indigenous Affairs Minister Julian Lisa says Labor has failed to chart a way forward for First Nations Australians in the years since the voice was rejected. Mr. Lisa says the problems which existed for Indigenous communities before the referendum still exist, and the coalition has a plan to address them.
5: Education, wealth creation and suicide prevention, that should be the focus of government policy going forward, because they are the things that can create intergenerational difference and create intergenerational positive outcomes for Indigenous Australians.
1: WA's Industrial Relations Minister is urging union members and BHP to reach an agreement over pay and conditions. Members of three unions say they won't load ships in Port Hedland next Saturday and will down tools the following day. Simone McGurk says an agreement needs to be reached. However, the action isn't unusual.
6: In any other industry, it wouldn't be that surprising that there was a bit of to-ing and fro-ing in the negotiations, and at some stage that the workforce decide to take industrial action in whatever form. Obviously that it is such high profile. BHP is a very large company.
1: And the Eastern Rosellas song by a seven-year-old Victorian boy has been covered by multi-award-winning artist Ben Lee. This is Air News. It's been a golden day for Australia in the velodrome at the Commonwealth Games, with a gold for Georgia Baker in the 10-kilometre scratch race before the Aussies clean swept the men's individual pursuit podium. Connor Leahy led early in the final, with Ollie Bledden pulling away in the closing stage, as heard on 7.
7: The gold medal is going to go the way of the shorter of the two riders, and Ollie Bledden becomes the gold medalist in the individual pursuit. 403.898.
8: Wow, a Games record for Ollie Bledden. Gold and silver for Australia.
1: In the 60-kilo judo, Aussies Joshua Katz and Pedro Carlos Antonetto have won silver and bronze respectively. In AFL, Richmond coach Adam Uze says they need to focus on their brand of football and not the opposition. The Tigers are looking to snap an 8-game losing streak when they face West Coast at the G. Uze says they need to worry about how they're playing.
9: So, yeah, we've got a young list that are constantly evolving, and we want to play the right way and the result will look after itself. Even against West Coast last time we played them, they had momentum early. There was parts of the game that we weren't good enough. Even in some of our wins, we haven't played the pure brand of footy, but the result will look after itself if we play the right way.
1: Last night, Frio Dockers made it 18 wins for the season and all but secured the minor premiership with an 11-12-78 to 5-11-41 victory over Western Bulldogs. In NRL, the Dolphins kept their top four hopes alive with a 28-22 win over the Dragons. The Bulldogs made it 6 wins from their last 7 with a 36-22 win over the Storm. Australian Independent Radio News.
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I work at Strong Bella Mines. 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
1: Hello, I'm Kim Cartwright. There's been a spike in the number of bird flu cases in Australia, Chelsea Bowden reports.
2: Another 19 bird flu cases have been detected in South Australia. The infected greater crested terns were found along the state's southeast coast and Kangaroo Island. It brings the total number of confirmed or presumed positive detections of H5 bird flu in South Australia to 38 and 52 across the country. All have been in wild seabirds in coastal locations. Authorities maintain the risk to human health remains low and poultry populations remain unaffected. Chelsea Bowden reporting.
1: The opposition leader says charges against a federal Labor MP are a test of leadership for the Prime Minister. Luke Gosling is accused of assaulting Northern Territory Administrator David Connolly. He denies any wrongdoing and lawyers say he will fight the charges. Angus Taylor says Anthony Albanese needs to step up.
3: This is a test of leadership for him. This is a very serious, of course, situation. An arrest, charges being laid against the most senior official in the Northern Territory. Prime Minister needs to step up.
1: Footage of an online conversation can now be used in evidence in the case of two Sydney nurses accused of threatening Israeli patients. Madeleine McNeil explains.
4: Former Bankstown Hospital nurses Sarah Abu-Lebda and Ahmad Rashad Nadir are due to face trial in late August, accused of making menacing comments during an online video chat with Israeli influencer Max Pfeiffer. The recorded footage was last month ruled inadmissible after defence lawyers argued it had been improperly obtained and breached privacy laws. An appeals court has now set aside the ruling, meaning the unedited video will be allowed as evidence. Madeleine McNeil, Sydney.
1: Authorities are yet to confirm the identity of a man located deceased in Brisbane South almost 2 months ago. Here's Georgina Winter.
5: Police are continuing to appeal for public assistance to identify the man who passed away in Marnham Street Park at Acacia Ridge on May 13. His death is being treated as non-suspicious, but investigators are interested in speaking to anyone who may be able to help identify him. He is described as approximately 170 centimetres tall, with a dark complexion, short, curly, dark brown hair, and a very distinctive black and red tattoo on the back of his right hand. He was located wearing a black knitted wool cap with an Aboriginal flag emblem and a black T-shirt featuring an image of American singer 50 Cent. Georgina Winter, Brisbane.
1: Overseas, Hamas has reportedly agreed to disarm and hand over weapons to an independent Palestinian committee in Gaza. A senior plant breeder at the Botanic Gardens and Parks Authority says a rare flower has been saved from extinction thanks to a cloning technique. Less than 30 Queen of Sheba orchids exist in the wild of Western Australia, and every known plant is under constant CCTV surveillance. Digby Grounds says the breakthrough is the result of 5 years of research.
6: From a single seed, we can generate thousands of plants. That also means that we pretty much saved it from becoming extinct. And we can do a lot more research on the plant in terms of conservation outcomes than we've been able to do.
1: This is Air News. The Bulldogs' charge towards the NRL finals continues with a win over the Storm in Melbourne. The game was level at halftime, but three unanswered tries saw Canterbury victorious 36-22. Captain Stephen Crichton scoring the final points.
7: Goes himself, spider opening arc, Critter gets another one. Great try to the captain, the Bulldogs are in again, and that'll be all she wrote. They're still alive to play finals footy in 2026.
1: Earlier, the Dolphins defeated the Dragons by six. The Dockers' winning ways continue with a 37-point win over the Bulldogs. Fremantle kicked 7-1 in the second half to remain undefeated at home, 11-12-78 to 5-11-41. Sarah Billings has taken Australia's first medal in the women's 800 metres since 1990, securing bronze in the final. The 28-year-old opened the race in strong form, narrowly missing out on silver to Kenya's Lillian Odira, as heard on 7.
8: I reckon she's going to get a medal. It's Hunter Bell, Odira and Billings is fighting hard. It's our first medal since 1990, and she had a crack for silver right on the line.
1: And Aussie para-athlete Eliza Alt-Connell has won bronze in the rerun of the women's 1500-metre T54 race. Australian Independent Radio News.
0: Air News is brought to you by the Katherine Country Club, 40 Pierce Street, phone number 89 721 276, proudly supporting Katherine FM. KCC, it's the place to
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0: Hello and welcome to The Wire Weekly, with the best stories of the week from the daily episodes of The Wire. I'm Amina Shakur, coming to you from Sin in Melbourne, Victoria. Thanks for being with us today. We're on air across Australia thanks to the Community Radio Network. And today on the show...
1: And, you know, obviously with the rising cost of living, those challenges have made it very unattractive for people to continue to smoke.
0: Australia's daily smoking rate has fallen to a record low, with health experts crediting tougher tobacco and vaping laws for the decline.
2: The advice that the government has put out is for people who might be concerned about their safety to switch their device off or to put it in aeroplane mode at least an hour before the test.
0: The nationwide test of the new emergency warning system for next week has raised concerns by domestic violence experts. And later today...
3: Those who were once kids collecting Pokemon cards had opportunity to revisit their childhood treasure.
0: We take a look at why Pokemon cards are booming again as recent thefts put the collectibles back in the spotlight. We'll have this and more for you over the next half hour. New figures show smoking rates in Australia have fallen to a record low, with just 5.6% of Australians aged 14 and over now smoking daily. Health experts say decades of tough tobacco laws, along with recent vaping restrictions, are helping drive the decline. But they also warn more smokers are turning to illicit tobacco, calling for stronger enforcement to tackle the illegal market. I spoke with Professor Derek Chu from the Heart Foundation about what the latest figures mean.
1: Well, I think that the combination of reasons, there have been, continuous programs to highlight the risks of smoking. The Quit program has been really important. Obviously, policy with tobacco excise and the cost of cigarettes is very high. Obviously with the rising cost of living, those challenges have made it very unattractive for people to continue to smoke.
0: The data shows that people are now turning more into illicit tobacco. How would you say is the best way to tackle that?
1: Well, unfortunately, that is a law enforcement rather than a health issue. Clearly, illicit tobacco carries exactly the same risks from a health perspective as over the counter legal tobacco. So the challenges are probably not to lessen the drivers that have led to this, improvement in smoking rates. In other words, the temptation might be to change the excise policy or those types of interventions, but they will almost certainly drive up the health risks in the community if they're lessened. In many respects, the illicit tobacco trade is illegal and a policing problem. While obviously we're sympathetic and concerned for that, lessening the tax around tobacco is probably not something we would advocate supporting.
0: Vaping among young Australians have dropped significantly. Does this show the tougher laws are working?
1: I think it does. Certainly that, again, is a very promising and very encouraging statistic that there is no data, no evidence to say that vaping is actually good for you, that it doesn't improve your health. And so we would want to see that happening. Laws that are regulating it through the TGA, I think, are an important message to the community that these things require careful control to prevent harm in our community.
0: With Australia close to its goal of reducing daily smoking to 5% by 2030, what's the next challenge in keeping smoking rates to a low?
1: Well, I think that the challenge is to not actually say job done, that the policies and interventions that we as a community and as government has implemented clearly work. And they are improving that's 500,000 fewer smokers since the data from 3 years ago. That you know, will show up in the health of our population, will show up in fewer cardiovascular events. So the important thing actually is not to let up on these strategies. I would want to see us drop down to 4 and 3 and eventually no tobacco use if that's possible. I would persist with the current policies. It's really great news that more and more Australians are quitting smoking and not taking smoking up. If individuals would like to join that successful bandwagon, they really should talk to their GP or reach out to the quit line on 137848.
0: That was Professor Derek Chu from the Heart Foundation speaking to The Wire. Australia is set to conduct a nationwide test of the new emergency warning system, AusAlert, next Monday. Created in response to the 2020 Royal Commission in National Natural Disaster Arrangements, warning messages will inform Australians on natural hazards, security threats, biosecurity incidents, and health emergencies. During the test, compatible phones, some tablets, and smartwatches will vibrate and play a 10-second siren-like sound, bypassing silent and do not disturb settings at 2 p.m. Australian Eastern Time. Domestic violence experts are concerned the rollout has the potential to reveal locations of hidden safe phones. The Wire's Taylor Visick spoke with the CEO of Embolden, Mary Leaker, for more.
2: People experiencing domestic and family violence, and overwhelmingly, you know, we're talking about women, may have as part of their safety planning a hidden or safety mobile phone. So this is a concealed mobile phone that the person who's using violence or abuse isn't aware of. Often they can include safety acts that link people who are at an immediate risk of harm directly to emergency and crisis services. But it just means that they have a means of contacting people, to some people who are experiencing domestic and family violence. They may actually be prevented from having a phone, or their phone may be monitored or tracked.
4: Ms. Leaker says it's important for people who could be experiencing domestic and family violence to plan ahead of the test.
2: The advice that the government has put out is for people who might be concerned about their safety to switch their device off or to put it in aeroplane mode at least an hour before the test and to keep it off for 24 hours afterwards. And I think it's really important to be clear that if a device is on silent or do not disturb, it will still receive the alert. It might also be important for people to consider, you know, whether if children have safety devices or safety phones, that they're also turned off.
4: Over 8 million people across the country have experienced some form of domestic, family or sexual violence. Full Stop CEO Karen Bevan says governments must consider them in national safety initiatives.
5: What it says to us is that when we have major initiatives like this, we've got to start with a question, which is what we call safety by design, which is how will the thing that we're doing, will it make people who are unsafe more unsafe? We need to be thinking about those 8 million plus people who could be at risk. So I think the conversation is out there.
4: Alongside these conversations, growing calls for a royal commission into the killing of Australian women and girls have resurged on social media. An online petition started by advocate and journalist Sherelle Moody has garnered over 130,000 signatures. While Ms. Bevan understands the desire for a royal commission, she is concerned of its potential to delay government action.
5: The outrage, the distress, the horror that we see when we see women and children particularly murdered allegedly by intimate partners is so shocking. And, you know, we've called domestic violence a national emergency or a national crisis in this country. Our Prime Minister called it that, but we don't respond like it's a crisis. So I understand that people calling for a royal commission are saying this is a crisis. We often use royal commissions to respond to a crisis. I have concerns that the pivoting of focus to a royal commission in the context of an under-resourced, under-supported response sector has the potential to kick the can down the road for governments. So governments can use that as a way of saying, well, we can't act because we don't know what the royal commission's going to find. We know what needs to be done. We know where the problems are. What the main blockage is that we simply can't resource our services to respond. In New South Wales alone, some services are delivering at 200% over what they're funded to deliver. While a Royal Commission, you know, and certainly the Victorian Royal Commission and the South Australian Royal Commission have shown us that it can really pinpoint, you know, scope of the problem in particular areas, we've also seen governments pull back from funding long-term, no matter how they committed to the Royal Commission in the first place. We've seen, for example, the South Australian government backpedal on alcohol reforms that were promised in alignment with the recommendation from the Royal Commission. So I think that for many people in the sector, the priority right now is for government to align its announcements with its funding and fund this like the crisis it is. Victim survivors have told us what they need. The sector has been calling out for very specific investments for many years. The most important thing we can do is believe people.
0: The Wire's Taylor Visick with that story. If you or someone you know is experiencing or at risk of domestic, family or sexual violence, please contact 1-800-RESPECT on 1-800-737-732. Aboriginal and Torres Strait Islander people can access support through 13 Yarn 13 9276. Pokemon cards are making a huge comeback, with collectors paying thousands of dollars for rare cards. Some stores across Australia are reporting thefts of rare cards as demands continue to grow. Driven by nostalgia, the hobby has become a booming business once again. I spoke with Tets Kimura, creative arts lecturer at Flinders University, about the increasing popularity of the cards.
3: I guess they sort of regain popularity. The COVID outbreak was kind of a trigger, because when they had the time, a lot of spare time at home, those who were once kids collecting Pokemon cards had opportunity to revisit their childhood treasure, and they, you know, found the Pokemon cards possibly at their parents' place, if they were there. They then realized that some of those cards had so much value.
6: How did Pokemon evolve from being a Japanese game to this big cultural phenomena? I know it's now nearing the 30-year anniversary, and it hasn't slowed down at all.
3: I don't know if it hasn't slowed down. because there were, like, you know, some, like, waves of the Pokemon popularity, and it struggled a lot in the noughties, as far as I remember, because there were other cards that kids were collecting. By around the mid-teens, there was Pokemon Go, and that actually was another trigger how the Pokemon cards actually survived. It was probably a turning point, like a coming back point.
6: There's been recent robberies around Pokemon cards. I know that here in Melbourne there was a few last week. What factors have made these cards attractive targets for criminals?
3: It's quite easy to transport. I think that's why. And the value is not very obvious. So, for example, when you're crossing international borders, if you're carrying a lot of cash or, like, you know, some gold bars, you get immediate attention, right? But if you're carrying some Pokemon cards, let's say 12 or a couple of dozens, in your binder, you know, the border security people probably can tell the value of them. And that actually means a lot to criminals, because, well, they don't have to pay import duties.
0: Adam Talik is a recent collector of Pokemon cards and talks about why collecting the cards is nostalgic to him.
7: I would say the way I got back into it was just the whole exposure to the current surge and popularity of Pokemon collecting and trading. I'm a 90s born millennial, and I grew up watching Pokemon before school and buying Pokemon cards when I was a kid. That kind of brought back a lot of memories. We played it on our Nintendo DS and the most recent popular Pokemon Go back in 2016. All of that kind of just triggered a whole lot of nostalgia.
0: Do you see your personal collection of Pokemon as an investment, or is it just something that you collect and is just a hobby for you?
7: For me, I see it both as an investment whilst I'm collecting. I think the investment part of it just is a byproduct of the surge of popularity.
6: Will we see Pokemon cards? I know you mentioned, one Pokemon card can go up to $20,000. Will we see the value going higher and higher?
3: It's almost like predicting the value of gold into the future. but I know like some cards got like a value of millions of dollars, and it's probably going to stay that way for a while at least.
6: That was Ted Kimura, creative arts lecturer at Flinders University, speaking to The Wire. The Queensland government is pursuing a designated area migration agreement to address workforce shortages ahead of the Brisbane 32 Olympic Games. But the Queensland Council of Unions say they need to give jobs to Queenslanders first to reduce employment and retaining labour in the long term. While QCU welcomes migration, it needs to be sustainable and where shortages are critical in the long term. The Wise Eduardo Jordan spoke with Jacqueline King, the General Secretary of Queensland Council of Unions, for more.
8: Smith. Well, we're a little bit concerned that it's a bit like the horse before the cart. We need a statewide workforce development strategy and a plan that's put in place for how Queensland is going to address our current skill shortages, in particular in construction, but also in the health workforce and a range of regional shortages. How are we going to address that first by putting, Queenslander young people and unemployed people into jobs first? Then what's our training plans for apprentices? How are we going to address apprentice completion rates, which are quite low in a number of different industries? And how's our training system going to gear up for all of that? And obviously then at that point in time, skilled migrant labour is something that should then be considered to complement rather than drive actually our whole approach to skills development for the next 6 years.
9: You explained a little bit about the main concerns that you have. What other concerns can this placement or this agreement can bring into the state?
8: So the designated area migration agreement is currently being consulted on. It has to be agreed by the federal government as well, but what the state government is currently sort of proposing would appear to be a statewide agreement, a labour agreement, which would allow migrant workers to come in under special conditions for pretty much everywhere in Queensland outside the Greater Brisbane region. It does a couple of things which are of concern. The first is that it allows for any occupation to be put on the list for visas from skill level one, which is an entry level. So, for instance, in construction, an employer could say that we want to put builders labourers on here. In education, it actually specifies, let's put a school cleaner on here. So it's not just bringing in skilled labours at a trades level or professional level, such as engineers or doctors or health professionals. It's actually bringing in low-skilled labour that would otherwise be normally dealt with through traineeships, apprenticeships longer term, and the like. The other two things that it includes is a capacity to exempt employers from having to advertise for local jobs. And then the third issue that the DAMA, the labour agreement, proposes is that the salary thresholds can be lowered by 10%. So essentially, if there's no enterprise agreement that's in place, they can bring in skilled workers for around about $67,000 a year.
9: So I understand the Queensland Council of Unions, it's not against bringing migrant workers, but it's more making it more sustainable in a long-term position after the Brisbane Olympics. Is that correct?
8: Yeah. So number one, we need a statewide workforce development plan, which starts with Queensland Jobs First and how are we going to train up people to meet the current skill shortages and the future needs. We're talking about 46,000 health workers that need to be employed around that 2032 mark. We're talking about 35,000 construction workers that we're going to be short in 2027, 2028. So obviously, we can't fill all of that with migrant workers. And in a first instance, we want to see that filled by training opportunities and employment opportunities for Queenslanders.
9: Now, what would it be the risk of relying only on migrant workers to tackle the work shortages for Brisbane 2032?
8: Well, I think the risk, we've got a lot of social issues at the moment, particularly in the regions where there's a lack of housing and there's 0% local vacancy rates. Already some of that pressure is being felt by, you know, the significant amount of migrant workers that we have here who find it difficult themselves to have housing, but it's also forcing then potentially local people out of local rental markets. So we need to be conscious about that.
0: That was a YS Eduardo Jordan speaking to Jacqueline King, the General Secretary of Queensland Council of Unions. This week, the Northern Territory Parliament amended their child protection laws. In the aftermath of the tragic death of Kumanjayi little baby, the Territory government claims the overhaul will do more to keep children safe. But the reforms have attracted criticism from many Aboriginal leaders and human rights organisations, raising concerns that the bill could weaken the critical Aboriginal and Torres Strait Islander child placement principle. The Wise Aspen Balhar spoke with Clara Mills, the Principal Legal Officer at North Australian Aboriginal Family Legal Service, for more.
10: In simple terms, these reforms allow the child protection system to intervene in families earlier for lowered thresholds. They impose new responsibilities on parents. They expand powers over children to threaten child removal where police don't have powers over childhood behavioural issues. And they move more quickly towards permanent care arrangements to children. Our concern is that they create a more punitive system for families without addressing the failures of government systems responsible for supporting them.
11: The bill was examined by the Parliamentary Scrutiny Committee, with the Department of Children and Families saying it had the capacity to implement the increased powers by rearranging its existing workforce. But an independent review tabled yesterday found critical shortcomings in the department's capacity, including inexperienced staff and high turnover.
10: I think what's really interesting is that the independent review was commissioned by the government. They tabled it on the morning that they determined that they voted to pass the law without amendment. It said what all of the experts were saying at scrutiny, that this is not a problem with the legislation, but this is a problem with implementation. No one is saying that the child protection system in the Northern Territory works well at the moment, but what we are saying is that bringing in a new legislative framework that isn't going to work and could cause generational harm is shifting blame from a government department in crisis onto marginalised families.
11: What does the evidence show as best practice for Aboriginal child safety and child safety in these communities, including remote communities?
10: And the evidence tells us that Aboriginal children are safest when their immediate safety and their lifelong well-being are considered together. Better question is, how do we keep a child safe without unnecessarily severing their cultural identity and their relationships with family, community and country? And that is the purpose of the Aboriginal and Torres Strait Islander Child Placement Principle, which was developed because of the lessons of the stolen generation and what we now understand about the intergenerational trauma and harm caused by removing Aboriginal children from their family, country, culture and community.
11: Could I ask, when was the Aboriginal Child Placement Principle brought in and has it improved outcomes since then?
10: So the Aboriginal Child Placement Principle was something that Aboriginal community control organisations, including Aboriginal Community Control Legal Services and Health Services, lobbied for across the 70s and 80s. And interestingly, in the Northern Territory, it was one of the first jurisdictions to legislate a placement hierarchy for children. So in 1983, the Northern Territory was a leader. The principle is not simply a rule about where a child is placed. It has five connected elements. So prevention means supporting families early before difficulties become crisis. Partnership means Aboriginal communities and Aboriginal community-controlled organisations having a genuine role in designing services and making decisions. Placement means that if a child can't safely live with their parents, there must be a proper search for safe family, kin or Aboriginal community placements. And participation means children, parents, family and culturally significant people receive information and are listened to genuinely whilst making decisions that will shape a child's life. And finally, connection is about protecting the child's continuing relationship with their family, culture, language, community and country. So I think importantly, it's important to understand that the Aboriginal Child Placement Principle isn't meant to place culture ahead of safety. The existing law already made sure that child safety was the best interest and best interest for the paramount principle. But it asks us, how can we achieve safety without creating the separate and lasting harms of unnecessary disconnection? And what we see in this bill is that the architecture of these reforms means that all five elements have either been removed, weakened, or made largely aspirational.
11: What would you like to see from the government to show good faith and to work productively with families and communities?
10: This process has not shown, has not reflected any genuine partnership. Aboriginal organisation legal services, frontline experts have given extensive evidence and proposed practical amendments, and we're simply not being heard or consulted with. Yesterday, hundreds of people met on the lawns of Parliament and government didn't even come outside to talk to us about what this might mean. But I think there's still opportunity for government to improve what happens next. It can work in genuine partnership with Aboriginal community-controlled organisations on implementation. It can fund housing and early intervention, rehabilitation, family violence and family-led decision-making.
0: That was Clara Mills, the Principal Legal Officer at North Australian Aboriginal Family Legal Service, speaking to The Wire's Aspen Balhaas.
6: 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The Wire Weekly acknowledges the traditional custodians of the Wurundjeri people of the Kulin Nations, where the program has been produced. And we pay our respects to Aboriginal elders past, present and emerging. Today, The Wire Weekly is brought to you by SYN in Melbourne, Victoria. I'm Amina Shakur. Thanks so much for your company and we'll see you next time with many more stories on The Wire Weekly.
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13: Hello, I'm Kim Cartwright. The families of four Australian soldiers killed in a helicopter crash off Queensland's coast have taken the federal government to court. More from Georgina Winter.
14: The widow of Captain Daniel Lyon is leading a federal court class action against the Commonwealth and aerospace giant Airbus. In 2023, an MRH-90 Taipan helicopter crashed into the sea near the Whitsunday Islands during a training exercise, killing all four crew members. A previous investigation by the Defence Flight Safety Bureau concluded spatial disorientation was the primary cause of the crash. Lawyers say the action was lodged to protect the family's legal right to sue over alleged systemic failings that led to the incident. A defence spokesperson says the department is reviewing the claim but won't comment further while the matter is before the court. Georgina Winter reporting.
13: The Chamber of Minerals and Energy has criticised a move to down tools in WA's Pilbara next weekend. BHP workers from three unions say they'll stop loading ships in Port Hedland and down tools as negotiations over pay and conditions continue. Chamber CEO Aaron Morey says it's not surprising the unions have chosen this path.
15: We actually have scheduled bargaining with the Fair Work Commission to occur next week with the Deputy President of the Fair Work Commission. And so I think it's pretty disrespectful to the Fair Work Commission and to the Deputy President O'Keefe that the union has signalled they'll subsequently take industrial action.
13: To South Australia, two teenagers have been charged after a 55-year-old man was allegedly assaulted near the West Terrace skate park. Police allege the man was attacked after confronting a group of youths graffitiing an electrical box. He suffered non-life-threatening head injuries. The pair have been bailed to appear in Adelaide Youth Court in September. Overseas, several Palestinians were wounded in an Israeli airstrike in Gaza just hours after US President Donald Trump announced a deal for the complete disarmament of Hamas, a deal the Israeli government says it cannot accept. The agreement, signed in Egypt, would require Israel to pull back from territory it has seized in Gaza beyond the positions it held when the ceasefire took effect. However, Israel's defense minister has repeatedly said Israel will remain in Gaza permanently. An investigation into the Hunter Valley wedding bus crash has made sweeping recommendations to improve bus safety oversight across the industry. The three-year-long probe by the Transport Safety Regulator found the driver was speeding at the time of the crash and was likely influenced by his ongoing misuse of a prescription opioid. OTSI Chief Investigator Jim Mudravanis says he also uncovered major safety system gaps.
16: My final report has concluded that the safety systems in place failed to work together effectively. I've made a series of findings and 41 recommendations to improve safety systems in bus and coach travel in New South Wales.
13: Briefly, another 19 bird flu cases have been detected in South Australia. The infected greater crested terns were found along the state's southeast coast and Kangaroo Island. And Queensland's government is facing a multi-million dollar lawsuit from AirTrain over missing revenue adjustments. The airport rail operator believes it's lost around $360,000 every month under the state's 50-cent fare scheme. This is Air News. The Aussies continue to haul in the medals at the Glasgow Commonwealth Games with two golds, a silver and a bronze in the velodrome. Australian athletes occupied all three steps of the men's individual pursuit podium, with Ollie Bledden taking gold over Connor Leahy with a Games record. Earlier, team pursuit champion Georgia Baker claimed her second gold of the Games in the 10-kilometre scratch race as heard on Seven.
17: Georgia Baker needs to stay out of trouble and stave off the world's trash.
18: Smart riding from Baker down the back straight. She has Morris behind her. New Zealand on the inside trying to come through. But Georgia Baker, she won three gold medals at the Commonwealth Games in Birmingham. She's got another one now.
13: There were two NRL fixtures played overnight as round 22 continues. Peter Carey with the results.
19: The Dolphins journeyed to Wollongong last night to take on the St. George Dragons, coming out victors 28-22, moving into fifth spot on the ladder, sandwiched between the Sharks and the Rabbitohs. In the late game, the Canterbury Bulldogs defeated an injury-depleted Melbourne Storm by 14 points, 36-22, after Storm led 14-12 at the break. The win to the Doggies takes them into the top eight, with the Storm stuck in 12th position. Peter Carey, Air Sport.
13: And Fremantle have beaten Western Bulldogs 11-12, 78 to 5-11, 41 in AFL. Australian Independent Radio News.
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21: 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Keep that dial exactly where it is. 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
1: Hello and welcome to Real World Gardener. I'm Marianne. Thank you for joining me. It's great to have your company. What's on the show today? Firstly, I'm talking with book author and mushroom grower Buttons Mirror about her new book. Then, growing Vietnamese mint in Vegetable Heroes, plus garden jobs for the weekend with Steve McLean.
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1: The Mushroomery is the ultimate beginner-friendly guide to growing, cultivating and cooking mushrooms. Did you know that growing mushrooms at home is surprisingly simple and rewarding? To start with, there's no need for traditional garden beds and there's minimal equipment. So let's find out more. This is the feature interview for Real World Gardener. On the line, I've got Buttons Mirror, who's just written a book about growing mushrooms. Welcome to the show, Buttons Mirror. How are you?
2: I'm good. How are you?
1: I'm good also. Now, the book that I've looked through, and it's got such amazing detail about growing mushrooms that I never knew about. How did you get into this, growing mushrooms?
2: I started growing veggies in my backyard and I just got really hooked. Then I had a little spot down the side of the house, you know, the walkway that a lot of houses in Melbourne have down the side of the house. And I was wondering what I could grow in that space because I was just trying to maximize the amount of food I was growing in the garden. And somebody said, why don't you try growing mushrooms there? And that's how it all started.
1: Now, I'm just wondering, did you think I'll just go to the garden centre and get a mushroom kit? Or did you think, oh, no, I'll just get some mushroom spawn and I'll start doing it from scratch?
2: Oh, yeah, I had kits to start with. Gosh, I had to really think of where I started from. I had kits to start with and just a bit of a spray and mist. But I went and did a workshop and came home and started trying to inoculate from scratch and wasn't having much success. I was just growing a whole lot of green mold. So then I started reaching out to different gourmet mushroom farms, trying to find somebody who I could volunteer with. And once I did, I had a lot more success with growing.
1: Right. And what was the major thing that changed that around from growing green mold to growing actual mushrooms?
2: So when I came back from the course I was doing, I was just so excited to grow mushrooms and I'm very impatient. So when you grow mushrooms and you're inoculating your substrate, you need to hydrate whatever you're growing your mushrooms on. And I was growing on straw. So you need to soak that straw, but then you need to let it drain off for at least 7 hours so that the straw is the perfect hydration level, because mushrooms don't like to grow if it's too wet and they don't like to grow if it's too dry. And I was just too impatient. I kept inoculating too soon and that's why I was growing a lot of green mold.
1: Okay, but what about contamination by bacteria? Was that happening as well? Did you have to counter that somehow?
2: I'd say I haven't really had problems with bacteria, so to speak, when I've been cultivating mushrooms. It's always other types of fungi that's trying to grow. So different types of mold and stuff will try and grow. I've grown lots of all sorts of colours of mold, orange molds, white molds, powdery molds, green molds in my mushroom journey. So, yeah, that's our main thing we're trying to avoid when growing mushrooms.
1: Okay, and the first part of the book is all about growing oyster mushrooms. Is that because they are a lot easier to start off with if you're growing mushrooms from scratch rather than buying a kit?
2: Yes, they're definitely the easiest mushrooms to grow. They are the quickest to grow. They're the most prolific when it comes to harvesting. And yeah, They're just great if you've got a small space.
1: All right. Now, the book really goes into detail. So, like, you could go crazy and become addicted to growing mushrooms, but if you just want an easy step process, partway through the book you've got, oh, okay, just go online and buy the mushroom spawn, but this is what you need to do. So is the book aimed at expert mushroom growers as well as home gardeners who have never grown mushrooms before in their life other than unsuccessfully trying to grow that mushroom kit that you get from the garden centre?
2: Oh, yeah. I would say the book is definitely aimed at beginners who have no experience at all. I just wanted to give a really holistic picture of how to do everything. But through the book, I definitely suggest that you start with just getting a kit and misting it and then sort of work your way back through the processes. So I'd say the easiest place to start is a kit. And then the second most easiest from there is to inoculate your own fruiting block. So that's what you grow your mushrooms from. And if you get really hooked, you can get really nerdy and go all the way back to the beginning of the process and create cultures and grow from a mushroom all the way through. But yeah, it's mainly aimed at just giving you a holistic picture as a beginner.
1: Great. Now, I went online and thought, okay, do people actually sell this stuff that you mentioned, like the mushroom spawn? My God, I didn't realise there were so many companies that actually sell the stuff. They sell the agar gel plates and all those kind of things that you need to set up from scratch even. I was so surprised. But I'm just wondering, is button mushrooms just as easy to... Well, obviously oysters are easier, but... Is button mushrooms doable also from scratch?
2: I don't really specialise in button mushrooms, but it's definitely possible to grow them from scratch. They grow on a compost. So different mushrooms like to grow on different things. They like different food. So oyster mushrooms, for example, like straw. They like hardwood sawdust. And yeah, your button mushrooms, they like to grow on compost. So it's just about learning how to make the special compost to grow those mushrooms on.
1: Oh, indeed. And then you also talk about growing shiitake mushrooms. I thought that was quite an amazing thing. And growing mushrooms on a log. Do you do that yourself?
2: I have done it for myself personally, but I don't do it for the farm because it's a much slower process. Growing on logs, it can take up to a year till you even get any mushrooms off your log. Whereas we grow shiitakes at my farm in sawdust, and it's much quicker because the sawdust is all broken up, so it's a lot quicker for the mycelium to run through the sawdust as opposed to penetrating a dense log. It takes a lot slower.
1: Oh, okay, yeah, that would make sense too, because of course the log has to break down a little bit, basically. You've, of course, graduated from growing mushrooms down the side of your house to actually a farm. Is it outside of Melbourne somewhere? Or?
2: No, it's an urban farm. So we're located in Elphington, so pretty urban. I think we're 20 minutes from the CBD. Like, we're really close to the city. And I'm growing in shipping containers on an industrial site that I rent there.
1: Wow, that's an amazing... I saw the photos from the book about how many buckets of mushrooms you're growing, and you're actually supplying restaurants.
2: Yes, we supply restaurants and farmers markets. I'd say farmers markets are probably two-thirds of our sales. So, yeah, if you're find yourself in Melbourne, head on down to one of the farmers markets and you might see us there.
1: If I'm down in Melbourne, I will. So... For those people who are now thinking, oh, I can grow mushrooms, I'm going to find out how. So they need to get your book, which is called The Mushroomery, written by Buttons Mirrors. It's from Smith Street Books. So I guess it's in all good bookstores, or will be.
2: Yes, and you can even buy it on my website as well, or at the farmer's market.
1: So the website is...
2: www.themushroomery.com.au. Don't forget the AU, because it sends you to another website if you don't put the AU on.
1: Oh, okay. All right. And you also include recipes.
2: Yeah, yeah. So we've got plenty of recipes and talk about lion's mane. Lion's mane is a spongy mushroom, really soaks up marinades, and it's very good for your brain. Yeah, but the second half of the book has all the tasty recipes that I love to cook to really enjoy the mushrooms that we grow.
1: Oh, I look forward to that. Lovely. I've been chatting with Buttons Mirror, who's just written a book called The Mushroomery, Everything You Needed to Know About Growing Mushrooms and Cooking with Mushrooms. Been lovely chatting with you, Buttons.
2: So nice to talk to you. Thank you.
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1: That was Buttons Mirror, author of her new book, Growing Mushrooms, called The Mushroomery. 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Still to come, growing Vietnamese mint in Vegetable Heroes plus garden jobs for the weekend.
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4: And as usual, there are plenty of jobs for this weekend. So now that the leaves are falling off your deciduous shrubs, you can start pruning back your hydrangeas and ornamental grapes. In warmer climates, as we mentioned last week, you can start pruning roses. Now, however, in cool climates such as Young, you should normally wait until late July or August to prune your roses. The weeds keep coming, especially winter grass in your lawn and even your garden beds. Look for the telltale signs of bright green tufts with sprigs of seed heads. July is a great time to be planting shrubs such as lavender, nandina, camellia, and bare-rooted roses, as these are available online or in garden centres. And lastly, don't forget fuchsias. July is a great time to have them in.
5: Throw in a seed and watch your garden grow on

0: Yes, indeed. It's time for Vegetable Heroes, and today, well, it's time for Vegetable Heroes. This week, I'm trying to propagate a cutting of Vietnamese mint in a jar of water. I lost my plant in the garden due to the big feet of brush turkeys that constantly wreak havoc in my garden. It's not just any mint. Vietnamese mint is Persicaria odorata. Now is a great time to be growing mints of all kinds, but this one is particularly good. Vietnamese mint isn't actually a mint though, nor is it in the mint family, but it's in a family called Polygonaceae, which is the same as buckwheat and rhubarb. How strange is that? In some plants that aren't true mints use mint in their common name because of their minty, fragrant leaves. Vietnamese mint is one of these. The so-called mint is a herb that's used a lot in Asian cuisine, and funnily enough, it grows easily, much like other mints. The leaves are used fresh in salads, soups and stews. In Singapore, the shredded leaf is an essential ingredient in laksa, a spicy soup. Anyway, what does a mint look like? It's a creeping herbaceous perennial that grows up to 30 centimetres tall with a flavour that is a mix of pepper, mint and lemon. The leaves are very narrow and angular looking, and the stems are jointed, much like Tradescandia. The old genus name, Polygonum, English knotweed, pointed to the way the stem looked. Many joints linked together by slightly bent knots or knees. The top of the leaf is dark green with chestnut-coloured dark rounded markings right across the leaf, and the underside is burgundy red. When it flowers, it has flat spikes of light lavender-coloured flowers. But I can't say mine has ever flowered. It originates in Vietnam, where it's found in the wild in wet and boggy places. It can grow very well outside in summer in non-tropical parts of Australia, but it prefers part sun and well-drained soil. For those areas with cool to cold winters, bring your Vietnamese mint indoors or under shelter as you would an indoor plant. It grows very well in pots, but it's frost tender. If you're growing them in pots, once Vietnamese gets pots bound, it will stop producing leaves, giving you a big hint to repot and divide it up. Vietnamese mint rarely flowers outside the tropics, which is why mine never flowers, but it's the leaves you want anyway, and you don't use the flowers at all. Vietnamese mint is normally fairly low maintenance, easy to grow, as long as you give it a basic level of care. All you need to do is keep it well watered and cut back to the ground when leaves become tough to produce more fresh young leaves. It's a perennial plant that grows best in tropical and subtropical zones in warm and damp conditions, but all gardeners like a challenge, even if the growing conditions aren't ideal. In good conditions, it can grow up to 15 to 30 centimetres. In summer, when temperature's too high, it does wilt. If you know someone with this plant, ask for a cutting from a mature clump, which is what I did. These mints are really hardy. They will tolerate any soil conditions and even people stomping on them, by accident of course, but not brush turkeys that dig them up. They don't need constant fertilising or watering, but do like shading from the hottest part of the day. Try planting Vietnamese mint if you like to attract butterflies and bees to your garden. Well, for tropical and subtropical gardeners, of course. So what do you do with it? The fresh leaf is used typically in Vietnamese cooking and can be used in place of coriander in all Asian cooking. Why is it good for you? Vietnamese mint contains high levels of beta-carotene and vitamin E, also high levels of folic acid, iron and calcium. And that was your Vegetable Hero segment for today.
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0: It's time for Garden Jobs for the Weekend, the longer chat. On the line, I've got biology educator Steve McLean. How are you today, Steve?
2: Yeah, hi, Marianne. I'm really good, thank you. How are you?
0: Oh, not too bad. And today we, of course, starting off with the listener question. It's Deborah in the Gold Coast. She's asking, she's got a lovely crown of thorns, which is Euphorbia millii, that she took from a cutting years ago. The leaves have just started turning spotty or variegated. And the regime she used was, it's worked for years, she reckons. She let the plant dry out, t- take worm castings from her worm farm, dilute and soak the pot in which the plant is growing in until it's drenched, and then removed it back to the ornamental pot. Occasionally a leaf drops off and she hasn't repotted it. So that's, I think, a red flag. If I did repot it, she's asking, would I use my own compost? And maybe I should test the soil. And she's got the kit out. She was helping a neighbour testing the soil. And the plant's big enough now. So that's a rather long question anyway.
2: But it's a really good question, isn't it, Marianne? You know, Deborah, Crown of Thorns is still flowering beautifully based on the photo that we've seen, and that's the most important sign. But the leaf mottling you're seeing is a classic, something in the root zone has changed type of signal. And Euphorbia milii are tough, but they do complain.
0: And she's got the kit out. She was helping a neighbour testing the soil. And the plant's big enough now. So that's a rather long question anyway.
2: But it's a really good question, isn't it, Marianne? You know, Deborah, Crown of Thorns is still flowering beautifully based on the photo that we've seen. And that's the most important sign. But the leaf mottling you're seeing...

0: New Forbia miliae is because of the overly rich or overly wet soil. Worm castings is normally great, but crown thorns prefer lean, gritty soil. Too much nutrient or moisture can cause leaf spotting. The fact that you've recently drenched the pot with worm casting liquid is likely the trigger, and Euphorbia miliae prefer light feeding, not soaking.
1: Then after years in the same pot, salts accumulate and organic matter breaks down into fine particles that hold too much water. Although they can stay pot bound, but eventually the mix collapses and airflow drops, leading to root congestion. Your plant is reacting to humidity plus nutrient load and aging potting mix. The Gold Coast conditions amplify all three. Repotting into a much grittier mix will almost certainly stabilise the foliage.
0: Right, so what to do next? Of course, as Steve mentioned, repot into very coarse mix. Humid subtropics, they thrive in sort of like a cactus mix more than a compost mix. You can use your own mix, but, a very only small amount. And you've just got to keep the root zone airy, even in humid weather.
1: I reckon also like that coarse, adding some coarse sand will make sure that it helps with keeping that root zone airy. So make sure that your compost is used sparingly. Great material, but too moisture holding for this particular species in your climate. And if you must, only a very small handful is fine, but not the bulk.
0: Also, hold back on the worm casting tea, using it only every 2 to 3 months and not a soak, just a light water in.
1: You may as well take a cutting as Gold Coast warmth are perfect rooting conditions. A 10 to 15 centimetre tip cutting will root in 3 to 5 weeks.
0: Well, that's some good advice there, I hope. Anyway, the short term is Floricane versus Primacane, because when it comes to growing berries of any kind, such as raspberries or blackberries, it can be difficult to know when to prune and by how much. The first thing you need to know about your canes is whether they're a Primacane or a Floricane variety.
1: For Primacanes, these are vigorous and they have first year green stems that emerge from the roots in spring, and they typically have 5 leaflets per compound leaf and bear fruit in autumn before the cane stops growing.
0: Floricane, on the other hand, have second year wood that has hardened, turned woody brown over winter and lost its leaves. These typically have 3 leaflets per compound leaf, bear fruit in early to midsummer, and naturally die back after fruiting.
1: Pruning for Australian climates means knowing the difference. This is essential because they are pruned differently to maximise the next season's harvest. And for Primacane varieties, that's the autumn-bearing ones, cut all canes, both the spent fruiting canes and the green stems, all the way down to the ground level in late autumn or winter once your harvest is complete.
0: This resets the plant for a fresh batch of Primacanes in the spring. For Floricane varieties, which are summer-bearing, never cut all canes to the ground in winter as you'll remove the potential fruit-producing wood. Instead, prune out the old brown woody canes, only those that have already fruited, so you prune them back to the crown. Leave the younger green canes standing so they can overwinter and become the Floricanes for the next summer harvest.
1: Confused? Well, I used to be, and I actually haven't been caught out by this actual not really paying attention to which type of raspberries I had. So think of it as an age progression. A Primacane is a baby teenage stem, and a Floricane is that exact same stem when it gets older. Every single cane goes through this life cycle over 2 years. When you buy a plant, the label is telling you its fruiting style.
0: Well, I hope that's sorted that out. Let's go on to the plant profile, which is polyanthus, or scientifically Primula cross polyantha.
1: Yeah, so if you've walked past the nursery lately, you've probably noticed them. They're those compact little plants packed with clusters of jewel-coloured flowers sitting right there at the front entrance. That's polyanthus, and July is their moment.
0: Right, so I've mentioned the botanical name, which is Primula cross polyantha. These are cool season perennials that most of us treat as annuals, and honestly, that's a reasonable approach. They give us a reliable flush of colour through winter when not much else is performing, and they do it without a lot of fuss.
1: Yeah, the name comes from the Greek, poly meaning many and anthos meaning flower. And that's exactly what you get. Multiple blooms on each stem in colors